except for me, I'm half duck, half outside of Mason. I just left the Hotel Amnesia. I had to go there. Why, I can't remember. But now I can't remember. Now I can't remember. Message for you, message for you. See my

Excel model, made with the finest technique, with elephant odor inside upholstery. The axles heat resistance, made in nice units. And the axles are heat resistant, the bumpers do alright, and the tires, if you get them from us, especially.

Crazy as it might seem, we didn't begin this way, with so many people on stage and so many different instruments. Long time ago, back in the early mid-80s, it was Grasshopper and myself living together in an apartment in Buffalo, New York, and sort of getting the itch to do something, seeing a lot of our friends and a lot of our favorite bands come through town. We got the itch to do something ourselves. Problem was, is I couldn't play anything. The best thing was is that Grasshopper could play just about everything. And so we began with Grasshopper on the clarinet and myself on this little old guitar, strumming away and playing along, as it says in all the papers from time to time, to nature programs on the television. It seemed a lot more interesting to play to a polar bear than it did to some of our friends. The great thing was that it was actually Grasshopper who had an awful lot of the musical impetus right away. I could bang away on a guitar as best I could, but it was Grasshopper who had some more music and some more melody than I did. And I'm gonna play something for you now. This was recorded back in 1987 in August. And the strange thing about it, as you'll probably hear right away, is, well, one of our biggest early influences is quite present on it, and they were Sonic Youth. They would come through our town quite often, and you know, were highly revered as some people who were doing something well beyond the norm, and they sort of carried a bunch of us in their wake. And well, we got to record in a studio where they had once done a song in New York City, and this was big news to us. For Grasshopper's vocal and for my guitar, we were using a microphone that the engineer at the time said, well, Kim Gordon once used this as on our bass. And this was big news to us here. This meant an awful lot. But anyway, give it a listen here.

That's him singing. That's Grasshopper singing. He was actually the first vocalist. Lord knows how much further we might have gone in our career to this point if he had remained the vocalist. Probably a lot further. We'd be playing the Enormo Dome in Paris somewhere. Yeah, pretty crazy stuff. The point is that we've come quite a ways, and many of you here have been with us through many of those different ways. And it's really nice to see you again here, simply said. Thanks.

0: you, everybody.
1: Thanks. It's a song called Diamonds.
2: Mercury Rêve, en direct sur France Inter.
0: Thanks a lot. So a while back, I was also in this other band. You probably heard of them, I don't know or not. But they were called Flaming Lips, from Oklahoma. Mm-hmm. And I was with them for quite a while, doing different things, setting up bubble machines at first, and cleaning off bubble juice off of guitars and whatnot for a while, and then I finally started playing guitar and writing some songs with them. And a lot like us, and us a lot like them, big part of it is the imagination. How some rather average, normal guys who don't have a lot of musical chops, who didn't go to a lot of musical schools, can use what's up here in the head, in the mind, and sort of rely heavily on that. And that's what got us through both bands for a long time, and it's what keeps us going. When you don't have an awful lot, the best thing you've got is yourself, you know? And as time goes on, obviously, you can see that we're different ships on the same sea, you know, bobbing and weaving as we go, doing our best at times to stay afloat. Sometimes just admiring the view, and I was thinking back, and well, they were good times. Just like now, they were really good times. It took a lot to get through them, I suppose. A lot of perseverance. It's something you don't see a lot today. It's a word. It means you got to stick it out through the thick and thin. You see a lot of bands pack it in when they don't get in the charts, when the reviews go south. And we've been through some of that. And at times we thought about packing it in because it didn't seem like it was going to go anywhere. But here we are, and making music and playing music. And like I was saying before, it is nice to see so many of you here again. And while that'll come across to some people as just reaching a hand out there to the audience to say, well, hello and thanks and all of that that we hear every night from every band, it's a little bit more meaningful when you take it out of the context of just a rock band saying hello to an audience, and you think about it like two people saying hello who haven't seen each other for a while, and that you've been through an awful lot, and that you'll be going through an awful lot, not always at the same time. And the next couple songs we're gonna play in a row here, well, they have a lot to do with just being there for each other, but more importantly, for yourself. And it was always important back then, I suppose, and as it is now, to remember that that's who you got in the end. You got yourself. And not too many songs can say that as well as a couple of the ones that are coming up. Anyway, this is a song from record I did with the Flaming Lips called In a Priest-Driven Ambulance, and it's a song called There You Are.

0: Et oui, les voilà, ces mélodies amples et majestueuses de Mercury Rêve.
1: Thanks, everybody.
0: Halls. Un petit retour en arrière sur le décollage interstellaire de 98.
1: That's a good one, man. That's one of those ones that, you know, you always think, well, I don't want to play that one tonight. I don't want to play that one tonight. I don't feel like playing that song tonight. But you see that on the set list every night. And it's for a reason. It's not always because that's the one everyone wants to hear, but sometimes it's the one that I always want to hear. And that's kind of rare when those

two things come together, the stuff that you guys like and the stuff that we like. It's like a good friend, you know. You sort of can't wait to see him. You don't know what's gone on before, and you can't remember where you left off, but when you see him, and when you sing it, some songs are like that, and that's one that I really, it's kind of like that for me. Anyway, this is another one. This is one that's from our new record, The Secret Migration. It's a song called Vermilion, and you never know, and over time, it could be one of those songs as well. Who's to say?

0: think that a lot of our music's pretty timeless anyway. It's not, you know, you listen to Joy Division stuff now and it doesn't sound dated or backward in any way. It sounds contemporary. I mean, there's a lot of stuff that's a hit now that sounds dated, if you like. Very samey, and I think that Joy Division and New Order sound different. They always have done. It took 4 years for the Joy Division stuff to come out. You know, it's just a growing thing. I mean, I still think that we write good songs, and as long as you do that, then you can't go wrong, really, can you? Sometimes it's frustrating in a way, in the way that sometimes your records tend to, you know, disappear. Like Perfect Kiss didn't do very well, BLT hasn't done very well. And, yeah, you know, you don't consider them to be worse than Blue Monday or anything like that, but maybe it's just because of the way we do things, the independent aspect of that factory and us that sort of holds them back. But it's nothing, you know, it's not worth losing any sleep over, really.
1: Well, yeah. Records, Factory Cock 'em Up and everything else. They're a nice amateur label.
0: Yeah, I mean, we make records and Factory put them out, and they don't have a promotion department as such, or an A&R thing. It's very, very low-key, so you just have to rely mainly on the quality of the music or whatever to carry it through. I mean, the sort of the climate for an independent label has changed a lot in the past few years or whatever. But luckily for us, we seem to be able, you know, we seem to have got out of that rut that independent labels are going, but a lot of the small bands on Factory can't get out of that rut. You know, it's like these days it seems that you have to have that promotion, that A&R thing, to sort of get anywhere, and it sort of puts a load of crap forward, as far as I can see. But because Factory haven't got it, you get a lot of small bands that just sort of melt into the wallpaper. I mean, like, Americans can't understand why, if there's money to be made, why you won't make it. And they find that very hard to cope with.
1: We earn enough money, you see, so we don't have to work to earn our daily bread more than we do at the moment, so we can't be arsed. If we did, we would. I'm sure if we didn't earn any money, our attitudes would change rather quickly.

0: money will always control it. I mean, I think you could do with another punk thing now, couldn't you? Put Duran Duran where they belong.
1: If I had it out of me, Zig spotting it. In fact, we're the only good group in the world, really. We play live, Zig spotting it. We don't do covers. We don't mind.
0: There you go.
1: So there you go, why?
0: And we're not rich.
1: Why don't we sell more records?
0: Because people don't like honesty.
2: So Alan and Ray Jackson formed Lindisfarne Mark II, and myself and Cyan Rudd formed Jack the Lad.
3: Alan and I were kind of a team on stage, had a natural synchronisation with each other, and that's why I went with Alan.
4: Hey, dominoes on the big coach, sometimes winning or losing, playing darts in the bar.

Alan made Pipe Dream within about 3 months of the first band breaking up. But I think Alan used that album like a summation of his career to date. He had songs from his very, very early songwriting days and some quite recent ones. And the booklet inside is full of photographs of his wife and his three daughters, which he doted on. And some of the songs were for them, some were inspired by them. And one particular one, I Hate to See You Cry, I think was for Pat.

0: Flyaway, wasn't it? For you, it was Flyaway. For me. Uh-huh. Yeah. I Hate to Make You Cry was for me. And Picture a Little Girl was for Francesca. Your face illuminates
1: the night. He was a great dad. I have very happy memories of my childhood. When I was at infant school, he came in. You remember?
0: Oh, yeah,
1: came
0: played,
1: in to play Fog on the Tyne, a couple of others. We all got taken into the hall, and then Dad appeared. To be honest, I can't remember whether I was mortified or whether I thought it was really cool. Golden hair falling upon your face. When he came home, I was always very happy. And it was just, we had quite a liberal upbringing, I think, looking back now. Have you secrets
2: no one else can know? There was a house full of women, and he was brought up by women, and I think I was quite a bit of a tomboy, and he liked the fact that I could play football, play cricket with him, things like that. You are wise with the wisdom of a child. He wasn't like other people's dads, I knew that. He was very different. He was the most unpractical person in the world, wasn't he?
0: Mm. Oh,
2: and he didn't
0: kind
2: of, you know, he didn't go out to his 9-to-5 job, and he didn't wash his car on a Sunday.
0: I wish I knew. He used to get up and then have a breakfast, then have his rest.
2: His after his breakfast. His after breakfast rest. I wish it to
0: come true. He could do a fry up in the morning, he could make egg and chips, and he could occasionally iron his shirts, and that was it. On a Saturday afternoon, he used to listen to the football match and iron his shirts, because I hate ironing shirts. Yeah.
2: He used to give me £20 to iron his shirts.
0: Did he really?
2: Yeah.
0: That's terrible.
2: Then I used to find, like, the odd fiver in his little pockets and
0: steal it.
2: Yes.
0: Rosamond. Fly away, little bird.
3: Your nest is all broken and it seems absurd. I write all kinds of songs, social commentary songs and nonsense songs as well. But I really enjoy writing love songs. I've never yet fallen into the trap of writing I Love You in a song, because I think it's so crass. Fly Away on the new album is about love of a different kind. It's about the love for a father to his daughter. When I wrote Fly Away, I actually cried. The first time in your life that's ever happened.

0: got on reasonably well as a band, and we did a few United States tours, did some gigs in Australia. By 75, Alan was losing interest in the whole project. He had other things on his mind. So he curtailed the band overnight without really letting anyone know. We'll have whiskey and
1: dry ginger. His next gig was one that took me completely by surprise. He was asked to star in a TV play.
2: Come here!
3: The play at Squire is about this kind of working class guy who is a bit of a dreamer, total layabout, avoids getting a job, his family's collapsing around him, and he also therefore had fantasies of living the life of a landed gentleman, which is just about class. Call me the Squire, Alan, I thought, had this marvellous kind of sulky insolence.
2: There's no bloody sugar in it.
3: He pretty much played himself.
0: It was OK. I mean, I think he was a better songwriter than he was an actor, though.
4: Mr. Alfred White?
5: That's a coincidence. I thought it was him when he knocked.
4: He does live here, then?
5: No, he's done a bunk. He left me sister with two kids and a bun in the oven.
4: I'll be back.
3: It got very good reviews. People thought Alan was a natural. He thought he would write a song for it, which was Squire.

0: he stares right down the lens and it grabs you, doesn't it? So he's peering into your bloody soul. You know, I've walked a lonely road
1: from the dull cue to the top. He talks directly to the camera, which is really unusual. And I thought that was pretty cool when somebody just addressed the audience like that. But I think that's the ability that he had to close the distance between him and the audience.
2: It's unusual for me to write drinking songs because I don't normally drink before breakfast.
3: Drinking was part of Alan's life, and Alan Hull, without a drink, wouldn't have worked. Lots of Alan's songs were about drinking. You'll find loads of mentions of drink in his songs. That was part of his life.
4: We both drank. I didn't drink as much as him, though.
5: He wrote a song called One More Bottle of Wine, which is maybe the best song I've ever heard about drinking.
6: Yeah, yeah, yeah.
5: It's absolutely magnificent.

0: You know what's mad? Like, he's a force of nature, isn't he?
1: One more drink to kiss my head. Ease my aching bones and put them into bed.
0: I didn't know he was that proficient on piano as he was on guitar.
2: In 1976, we reformed the original group for a show at Newcastle City Hall. The demand was huge. We ended up doing 3 shows. We loved it, the audience loved it, but somehow it took 2 years before we reunited properly.

0: he wrote that song on the back of a bad review, just the anger, and he thought, well, I'm not having this anymore, I'm going back home, you know.
1: Colin didn't rate Run For Home. We'd never heard it and had to nag him to play it for us. While he was singing it, in walked Gus Dudgeon, our new producer. He listened for a bit, put his thumb up, grinned all over his face, and he said to Alan, that's a certain hit single.
2: Running for home.
0: He discounted it a bit like Fog on a Tyne, you know what I mean? So he didn't know a hit if it had
3: it hit him in the face.
0: Hit him in the face, really.
4: In the 80s, the hits dried up, but great songs kept coming. Some for his solo projects, some for Lindisfarne, and others that just needed to be written.
5: A 100 Miles to Liverpool was one song that I could relate to.
2: 100 miles more to Liverpool.
5: Funny how a mile can last forever. And he's been there loads of times in sunshine and snow. He's an old-timer by now. The scales have fallen from his eyes, you know. He still has the dream of the Beatles and all of that romance with Liverpool. And there's a little parallel with Rod and Ray talking. There's John and Paul are sleeping, and they're not part of that picture.
2: John and Paul are sleeping, the street cleaners.
5: But in his mind, he still sees Liverpool the way he did as a young kid. Yeah, there's proper songwriting going on there.
6: It's David and I live in Tel Aviv.
7: We reformed just in time for punk to happen and for us to get dismissed as, you know, old fogies. But he ran for home, and when he was at home, he could be himself again. He worked up here, produced small albums for smaller labels, but was very active politically. That inspired a new batch of songs.
2: And to me, every one of them was a hero. Standing in the cold, cold morning light. Every single one of them was a hero.
8: He did all that stuff for the miners. We used to go up to some of the social clubs up in Durham. He'd do benefit gigs for the miners' wives.
9: He did loads of benefits. He was funny, he was cheeky, but he was committed to what he was doing. You know, he did what he did because he thought it was the right thing to do. And I think people, I did anyway, respected him for that.
4: In the mid-80s, Alan moved to my neck of the woods, North Shields. He soon found a new spiritual home.
10: In this area in the pub, this was known as Red Square, wasn't it?
11: Yes, it was. It was a meeting place for members of the Labour Party after we'd been campaigning.
2: But the people knew the difference between a smile and a frown.
11: To be clear, Alan was on the left of the Labour Party, and we would discuss vigorously.
2: And if you help to neighbour through the dark, do the same thing for you.
11: And Alan would not just put the world to rights in a pub, he would come out and knock on doors as well.
2: Old soldiers never lie.
11: Run for Home, which kind of gets into the psyche and the identity of the North East, which I think Alan Hull understood probably above anybody else that I knew.
2: Well, 50 years have since gone past, but you're still down there. If you're working class, can anybody tell me what has changed?
11: He's got the Jarrah March in there, wrote about the Falklands, he talked about the issues around the Middle East. He was also a commentator on issues of the day.
12: We all believe and desire to have a proper National Health Service, properly organised, properly funded, for the people, of the people, and run by the people, with proper representation.

0: As a musician, I was just as interested to find out his approach to band politics.
1: We were all equal partners in the group, but sometimes Alan got his own way by just being difficult. On the other side of the night,
2: there's neither darkness, there a light. He had a stubborn streak. Alan was the main songwriter, making all of the money. And there's one point where I was working in sports marketing because I had to make some money. I wasn't giving my full attention to the band anymore. And Alan asked me to leave the band. So that was basically it, you know.
1: In 1995, we played a 25th anniversary concert at Newcastle City Hall. Alan was in fantastic form. We previewed quite a lot of his new songs that he'd written for his next solo album.
3: He wanted to record some new songs. He just wanted to try new things. That later became Statues and Liberties. Hoi polloi and aristocrats, on your life. It's stunning.
4: And you worked on that.
3: Yeah, I mean, that album as well was very personal to him. It was Alan positioning himself in a world where he felt slightly adrift. Put on your uniform, you
5: gotta fight to be free. I think he'd finished with Lindisfarne by that point. I think he was ready to move on. He'd made solo albums for a while, but Statues and Liberties was such a step on. It was really like he'd found his mojo again.
3: And of course, Alan's performance was astonishing. Sad old woman and a stupid old geek. They literally were the guide tracks that are on the album. They smile at you so scornfully while they shake you by the hand. He was actually on fire then. He meant it. He set out his whole political stance. Unfortunately, Alan didn't get to hear the finished product.
4: So sad, because it's a stunning bit of work. Everybody's faking the name of
3: democracy. Everybody tried. On the Monday we started, on the Thursday we'd recorded maybe 8 songs, and on the Friday we ended up recording Money and A Long Way From Home. We'd had a drink and then he dropped me home. That was the last time I saw him.
6: A founder member of the 70s group Lindisfarne, Alan Hull, has died in hospital on Tyneside. He was 50.
7: Sling me a black suit, hie me a coat, rip up the black short and sling me the red. Give me my black tie, Alan Hull is dead. With a glass in my hand and the firelight
8: flickering. I remember going into the newsagent, I think it was on the front of, I think it was the Sunday Sun. It just felt so odd that I was standing in a queue with all these people looking at this newspaper, thinking, I wonder what they'd think if they knew that was my dad. Vision of beauty, a picture
7: of paradise bleeding. Roll back the black hills, hoy back the sea. Rip up the black flags and run up the red. Hang me, my black tie. Alan Hull is dead. Well,
9: I talk to myself right now. I was on holidays and I remember coming back on the plane and there was already the obituary in the back of the paper. It might have been The Guardian. But I remember reading that and kind of, yeah, then it sinks in a bit, obviously.
10: Ta-ra, Alan Bonny Lad. Oh.
9: We got loads of lovely letters from like Tony Blair and Barbara Dixon, Ralph McTell, people like that.
7: Slam down the phone, slam shut the door, open the olives and break the black bread. Lay out the basil. Alan Hull is dead.
5: Nobody saw it coming. It was just a bolt from the blue and a complete shock.
11: It was a shock, but not a surprise. If that makes any sense. Alan wasn't particularly fit and he did drink and smoke and stuff. Didn't have a very good diet, I don't think.
2: I mean, Alan and I hadn't spoken for 5 years. I thought, well, God, I spent all that time working with him and I never got to say goodbye, you know. That was a big wrench for me and I wished I'd sort of made up with him, you know, but never got the chance to.
11: In his will, Alan wrote that he wanted his ashes scattered on the River Tyne, and then in brackets, on a foggy day, right? About 6 months after he died, we rented one of the Shields ferries, and just as we were putting the ashes in the water, a bank of fog rolled in.
12: No.
11: It did, as I kid you not. And as we turned around, the fog went out again. And I'm not superstitious, I'm not religious, but we all saw it.
12: Yeah.
11: It happened. So he had the last laugh.
12: That's magic, that.
3: I had a box of tapes from Alan's studio because I had to clear out the studio after he'd gone. They were all quarter-inch two-track tapes. Winter Song was one of them.
12: No way. So you've got like, early demos of Winter Song.

0: That's lush.
1: Wow, that's incredible.
0: That's just lush, that.
1: It's incredible, that.
2: I can't believe that.
3: Winter Song, I mean, every line counts, every element of it is full of riches and richness. That is perhaps the best song he ever wrote.

0: street. See, it's going from. I thought that was, wow, that's like really interesting.
1: And the choice of that major seventh chord, it asks questions, and it's constantly asking this question. Do you spare a thought for summer? Do you spare a thought for the gypsy? Do you spare a thought for the homeless tramp? It's a question. He doesn't answer the question, but he's asking questions. For me, that's philosophy.
0: Sort of lone voice, and the chord changes, and the movement on the bass, and the song itself, and the lyrics, was a little bit of a turning point for me.
1: Do you spare a thought for the gypsy? With no secure position, who's turned and spurned by village and town and the magistrate's decision.
0: And now this bit really got me is when he went from major to minor, when he went, when winter. Then a long delay before he shouted out, you know, comes howling in, which is too high for me.
2: Comes howling.
0: Through music, can really feel that you understand a person, and that's what I felt about Alan Holt.

0: 10 years later, and we put a show on, and we called it The Whole Story, and we covered about 30 of his songs and some of his poetry, made a film of it.
1: Everybody fights in the name of democracy. Everybody tries. But if everybody's right, then who fights in the name of hypocrisy? Because everybody lies.
0: I think it's a really good a tip of the hat to Alan Hull and his genius.
2: Thank you.
3: Bring down the government, bring it to its heels.
0: The proceeds from The Whole Story we put into a fund and decided that what we would do is we would look for a promising singer-songwriter every year, and then we usually pick one and they get a sum of money and win the Alan Hull Award every year, and we've done it every year since.
3: God only knows they've had their time and it's about time it was done.
4: It was a huge confidence boost for me as an artist from a background where people aren't really artists. You want to make something that's authentic and real and legitimate, that sticks with people and inspires people. And Alan Hull and his songwriting has definitely done it for me and countless others.
5: And I can see why you'd be so mad, because what they call the bad side, it just don't seem so bad.
6: Kay Grayson won the Alan Hull Award in 2019. She grew up in the same streets that Alan Hull did, in Newcastle's West End. She's done an amazing cover of his song, Bad Side of Town.
5: But the tide is on the turn now,

0: form them in lots of different ways.
1: It was a no-brainer. You know, love is the answer. It's really the core of, you know, the gospel message, isn't it? Even
2: hurt them, see you alone. It's a beautiful, beautiful song. And so to put it together was just so easy. Is there anybody
1: really care? One of the things that was very important to us was not to completely lose the identity of the song. We had to make sure that Alan was still in there. And love is gonna be a savior,
2: but it all depends on you. Hey, Alan, it wasn't broken. We're not trying to fix it.
3: I'd never met Alan, but he's so ingrained in our town, in our culture, that I feel like I've met him a million times in all of the musicians that I know around here.

0: Sorry. Seeing that young lad shouting the chorus, he's in his hometown, that kid, and he's in St. James's with thousands of other Geordies, and he's like, he's screaming every word. Running for home.
1: Run for home. That song is, for me, it's like, it's home, you know? And it just got us, it got us there. And Tynemouth is telling me secrets.
2: It tries to be friendly with me. We were robbed of a great songwriter and a great soul way too soon. But he left us some great songs. And keep their appointments, it seems. I hope his songs get out to a much wider audience as they truly deserve to do. But things don't turn
3: out that way. The saddest thing is he's not adding to it. He's not still here singing the best songs that he had and adding and seeing where it went next. About the passing of
4: your day. Alan Hall was our Bob Dylan. He gave people behind him permission to write songs about our area, and we'd never had that before. Made from Tynemouth
5: sand, I filled you with seawater swimming pool. I think the big question in this documentary is, why was Alan not held in the same sort of level of esteem as Dylan or another great writer at that time? And for me, I've always kind of questioned whether it was the Geordie thing. I always feel like up in the Northeast, we are sort of parodied on TV and presented as these sort of, you know, daft drinkers with silly accents. I mean, everything from The Likely Lads to even Geordie Shaw. And I think maybe that had something to do with it. But you know what it is? I don't actually care, because he's Dylan to us. And I think he's one of the most fantastic songwriters that this country's ever seen. And I'm proud to say that he's from where I'm from. Now it's the end.

0: Good evening. Do not attempt to adjust your radio. There is nothing wrong. We have taken control as to bring you this special show. We will return it to you as soon as you are grooving. Welcome to station WEFUNK, better known as We Funk, or deeper still, the Mothership Connection, home of the extraterrestrial brothers, dealers of funky music, P-Funk, Uncut Funk, The Bomb.
1: Coming to you directly from the Mothership, top of the chocolate Milky Way, 500,000 kilowatts of P-Funk power. So kick back, dig, while we do it to you in your eardrums.

10K, y'all. Now, this is what I want y'all to do. If you got faults, defects, or shortcomings, you know, like arthritis, rheumatism, or migraines, whatever part of your body it is, I want you to lay it on your radio. Let the vibes flow through. Funk not only moves, it can remove. Dig? The desired effect is what you get when you improve your interplanetary functionship. Sir Lollipop Man, chocolate-coated freaking habit form. Doing it to you in 3D. So groovy that I dig me. 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Somebody say, is there funk after death? I say, it's 7 up. Yeah.

0: 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That's the law around here. You got to wear your sunglasses so you can feel cool. 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Hey, I was digging on y'all funk for a while. 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It was cool. But can you imagine Doobie in your funk? Ho! W-E-F-U-N-K. 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
1: 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I want the
0: P-funk. 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
0: Home of the extraterrestrial brothers.

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So shall I be there. So shall I be there when you meet your final end. Because this is not Disneyland. This is not Punkland. This is Indian land.

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So listen up, okay?

0: see, I knew that blue box in the early 80s and mid that way. The long way was have a little party. Yeah, but they start playing with them, all that sort of stuff.
1: Definitely.
0: For the girls, what, here you come. And it's not

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0: like a Gungan burial chamber.
1: Oh, yeah.
0: I failed the task.
1: Oh, yeah.
0: Could someone punch me in the face?
1: Yeah.
0: Could I do the questioner again, please? I don't think my personality came through.
2: Small talk. 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

0: techno guy. 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Black techno guy. Black techno guy.
1: You ain't fucking with the CPT. Shout out to all my OGs. Thank you. Yeah.

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The victim or the villain, complicit in the narrative of pacified killings. It's a sore sight when you gotta choose the lesser of two evils. Either one will prove that we're socially in apathy, what's left to lose? Still afraid of what we love, and that's a heavy truth. They don't like us when we're shining, they remember what they lost. Shame so

way to see the domino effect flourish. It takes courage to try and find some inner peace. It takes courage to recognize our own flaws. Honestly, the honesty is the only thing to say. Profit from our illness, human resources opaque. Find another way, cause the pressure got us choking. Swallowing our fears till our kids are overdosing. I'm an addict, addicted to my bad habits. I'm an addict, addicted to my bad habits. I'm an addict, addicted to my bad habits.

black and brown. These African sounds color the earth with the stroke of history, inspiring beauty and respect. But at best, are we being our best? Without a choice, we have the choice to use our colors and sounds to rebound against the hate, to circumvent the illusion seen through the misty shades of America. So remove the spectacles and look up into the stars to find reflections of self and ask yourself, is my love for my people only a drop in this ocean of time, or is my love for my people a necessary state of mind? And as we close our senses to senselessness, let's open our mind to correspond to this moment of time. Listen to the African sounds that reverberate throughout history, reminding us of the struggle, the pain, the colors, the sounds that unify in rhythm as our hearts beat to this syncopated tune, while under the same moon that lights a path for us to love one another. Even in the darkness of life, we gotta stick together. We gotta be better. So ask yourself, is my love for my people only a drop in this ocean of time? Or is my love for my people a necessary state of mind? By choice and by force, we are colored.

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whisper, 2,000 feet tall, alone in a dream, told by this whole world. 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Head back. 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